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3: 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Pub Talk!

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1: Back on home turf.
0: Yes, it's so nice. We've got such a fun show today. We are here in the Beer Garden. It is a packed house, and it's a packed house for a couple reasons. We've got a Cali Roots takeover. We've got Dan and his crew just rolled up. We got Bulldog. What's going on? They're going to be joining us. Who knows? Maybe they'll throw some tickets out. I don't know. We won't know until that happens. But we also have some old friends back, and I'm stoked on this because I feel like the only time I get to hang out with my buddy Joe is that if we schedule you for Pub Talk. But we've got Joe and Kelly here with us from the Ventana Wildlife Society. We're going to talk about condors because we've got the Flight of the Condor tap launch today here at Alvarado Street Brewery. Welcome to Pub Talk.
2: Thank you. Yeah, thanks for having us.
0: Oh, of course. Yeah. Nicole, you were kind of giving them the rundown on this. And like, this is a fun collaboration. Alvarado Street Brewery does such a good job with local nonprofits. This one is particularly special. We were talking about it before. I had a friend visit. And when you really explain, no, the condors were almost extinct. They were like endangered to the nth degree. And yet we're seeing this yet another successful, conservation effort here on the Monterey Bay. And you guys step up and you're like, yep. And we're going to support it with some great beer and have a little fundraiser.
3: Yeah, of course. You know, in the past, we've been able to work with Ventana Wildlife Society, to do Flight of the Condor before, and this year it's a draft only release, but still going to make sure that we are getting, some funds to a very deserving and amazing cause. Because like you were saying, the work that has happened in our lifetime is so incredible and inspiring. And that means we should have hope. So let's keep doing stuff. Don't give up. It seems bad, but don't give up.
0: To that point, you're exactly correct. And when I did take my buddy down there, you realize it because, we live in this place that's easy to take for granted because it's pretty every day, right? But then when you're telling someone that's not from here, they saved the otters. There was like less than 50 of them in a raft down here. They thought they were extinct. They came back and here's condors. They were going to be extinct. And then you look at what's happened with like the marine sanctuary. We live in this place where it's getting fleshed out. And there's a lot of there's a lot of folks that care, but there's also a lot of folks like yourselves who are kind of the boots on the ground with all that. So thank you for what you do. I want to talk about the fundraiser, but for folks that aren't familiar with Ventana Wildlife Society, talk to us about what you guys do.
2: Yeah. Hey, thanks for that introduction, all the kind words, and to Alvarado Street Brewery for supporting us. I can't think of anything better than a beer for condors to help condor conservation. But Ventana Wildlife Society, we're entering this is our 29th year bringing back condors. We started back in 1997. And like you said, in 1987, there were only 27 left in the world. And, a lot of captive breeding, a lot of partners came in and we jumped on board to help release the birds that were raised in captivity. And we had a great spot, Big Sur. And, we have great supporters, people that rallied behind us. We didn't know how to release condors when we started.

0: Figured it out.
1: Yeah. So
0: uncharted territory.
1: We had great experience with bald eagles. That's how I cut my teeth, and me and Kelly. That's how we came together and with Ventana Wildlife Society and reintroduced the bald eagles before condors. And we kind of carried some of that knowledge with us to help us learn about the birds. But that's what made it really exciting for me personally, is doing something no one had done before.
2: Yeah.
1: And for such a great benefit. You know, we didn't know where, you know, we had to figure it out. And what's great is the condors are so resilient. And we knew if we could point them in the right direction, they would figure it out. And like you and your buddy got the experience. That's the ultimate payoff.
0: Oh, yeah. Well, we saw four of them, and I was trying to explain to them like how crazy that is. I was like, that's his first time at Big Sur, right? I'm like, this doesn't happen every time.
3: Yeah, there are people that have lived here their entire lives and seen one.
0: Yeah, exactly. Like, yeah. But to that point, okay, so we went from 27. What's our current count now?
1: Yeah, in the world, there's just over 600 birds.
0: Wow.
1: And we have 112 in Central California. We manage the flock on the coast, and there's a Pinnacles National Monument helps manage the birds inland, but they're one flock.
0: I was going to say, they kind of have a lot of crossover back and forth, right?
1: Condors can travel up to 200 miles in a day, 300 miles. You know,
0: that's biggie.
1: On those big wings, that 10-foot wingspan.
0: That helps.
1: They don't have to flap their wings a lot. They just get those
3: pre-thermals.
1: There's
3: a good thermal. Yep.
1: Yeah, there you go. They ride the mountain ranges, connect the dots, and it's, for us, I'm just in awe of them constantly. And, you know, here they are, this obligate, you know, nature's cleanup crew, you know, as nature's kind of recycling crew. They go out and eat the dead stuff. But when you see them and you see them fly, it's just this crazy juxtaposition of just beauty and this dirty job.
0: Yeah, because people think buzzards are like, ooh, ugly birds. Yeah. And in a way, these are prehistoric buzzards.
2: Yeah.
0: But there is this beauty to them. And it's the white markings underneath. It's the way that their feathers fan out. It's the gliding itself. Everything you mentioned, there's something so majestic about them. And it is ironic that they're like, yeah, we're going to go, you know, eat some dead stuff. We're pretty excited about it. Well, we're not going to eat any dead stuff, but we've got some bearded drink, right?
4: Yeah. So I am starting us off with the stuff that we missed last week, because unfortunately I wasn't able to join y'all in Santa Cruz.
0: We missed you.
4: But yeah, so this is from last week. We did white label Mai Tai. So, you know, double dry hop, double Mai Tai. It's
3: delicious.
4: Delicious. I don't know if anyone wants to guess.
5: Nice.
4: ABV.
0: I'm going to go 8.
3: 9.1.
4: 8.5, right, okay, in the middle. Right. Splits the dip. There okay. you go. Yeah. Yeah, you know, it's something we've done before. It was just our anniversary. We like to pull out all the big guns. Yep. And, you know, white label Mai Tai is one of those that we love Mai Tai. And when we can do variations on it, even better, you know?
0: Yeah. Well, I feel like for the anniversary, the Mai Tai is perfect, because it's kind of been one of the flag bearers for this. And I was actually on a flight back from Philly when you guys had the proper anniversary, but I heard that there were some stories. That's all. We're not going to share anything.
3: Yeah.
0: I heard it was a proper 12th anniversary.
3: I forgot everything. I know nothing.
4: Yeah. Well, I mean, when your lowest ABV beer that you release on anniversary week is a 7%er.
0: Yeah.
4: The stories are bound to happen.
0: Hey, you know.
4: All right, so now we'll quickly kind of go to the next one, because it's pretty much same, but slightly different. This is a first-time beer, but this is double pineapple, double Mai Tai. So this is white label Mai Tai with pineapple.
0: With pineapple. I'm excited about this because the fruited versions, we've had mango, right? Has there been a mango Mai Tai?
4: Yeah, we've done mango, we've done mandarin, we've done regular pineapple, but we've never fruited a higher ABV Mai Tai. It's always been based off of the original. I'm trying to think. We've done, honestly, there was a minute where we were doing a lot of stuff, but not in cans. Like, I think there was a guava. A sunset that was like strawberry and pineapple, I think.
0: Yeah.
4: But yeah.
0: Well, cheers.
4: Like, pineapple is always a go-to. And pineapple at 8% ABV is
1: condors approved.
0: Yeah. Definitely like the hop pineapple combo.
4: Woo.
0: There's something that almost tastes like vanilla or something.
3: What I like is the mouthfeel has a pineapple mouthfeel.
4: Mm-hmm.
3: Like you get the dryness and the

0: solidity of it. Yeah.
1: Honestly, I was worried because with being a double, you know, we talk about how higher alcohol also means higher sugar. And then adding pineapple on top of that, I was worried this one might go too into the sweet candy cloying. It just kind of finds that line and rides it. Yeah.
2: That's fun.
3: And it only 8%.
1: Yeah, so these were last week's releases. There are still limited amounts available at the locations. I know we already sold out online. So if you're listening to this on not on the radio online or anything, probably
0: too late.
3: Yeah.
1: Out of luck, unfortunately. Yeah, sorry about that. But
2: it just means you need to come down every Friday for the new releases. That's it.
0: So now we go from the can, and now we've got two special collaborations.
1: Yeah, so now we're going to move to draft only. So yeah, this is, I will say, one of the first weeks where I don't have any one-offs to bring. But that doesn't mean that we weren't still working hard and bringing you something cool. So we're going to try Flight of the Condor now. So, this is something that... obviously is near and dear to our hearts, our friends at Ventana Wildlife Society.
0: Thank you.
1: This is a hazy IPA. It is 7.7%, so a little higher ABV, if I remember correctly. And this is just something that we are super stoked to be able to do and partner with Ventana on. We'll be donating 10% of sales of every beer that we sell. And then we are also going to donate, if you are in the area and you can make it down here tonight, 10% of all beer garden sales from tonight are also going to Ventana.
0: So that covers food, beer, the whole thing. Wow. So
1: yeah.
0: Get something.
2: Yeah. That's why this place is packed.
0: Yes.
1: So that
0: makes sense.
2: Have Condor will travel.
0: Oh, cheers to the Condors.
1: Y'all did a great job of getting your crew out here. We're always happy to see, you know, like part of the reason we want to do fundraisers like this is to give people an incentive to come out on a day that they might not come out and meet like-minded people who also care about those same causes that they care about. So, you know, if you're after work and you're just like, I don't know if I'm feeling it, but you might just meet your new best friend here. So you should come down.
0: I mean, that's kind of why we do Pub Talk, right? You know,
1: exactly.
0: Let's get everybody together. Exactly. Let's meet some people. Let's get some stories and let's make a difference. Because tonight, 10% of everything you order from the beer garden going to go to Ventana. And then 10%, if you can't make it today, which is a bummer, 10% from the beer is going to go to it.
1: Yeah.
0: Some of the other things that you guys do, we kind of talked about the broad sense, but you guys do a lot of like nitty gritty stuff. Like, I mean, we're talking about feeding them, which involves carcasses, but you go all the way from that to like talking to kids and educate them on how they do. Like the scope of what the Ventana Wildlife Society does is really wide.
4: Yeah. Thanks for asking that, because most people know us for the California Condor, but our youth education program is so robust. Last year we did 550 outings.
0: Wow.
4: That's more days than there are in a year.
0: By a lot. Yeah.
4: We have 4 15 passenger vans and soon enough 2 minivans and a whole team of bilingual educators picking up kids in their community and taking them to parks where they otherwise wouldn't be able to go because of transportation barriers or things like that. So that's a huge thing that we do, and we're super proud of it and really glad to. You asked about that. And we try to combine those things too. We have a Condor Wilderness Camp that goes all the way up to our Condor Sanctuary for teens.
0: That's cool.
4: And they put out those carcasses that you mentioned and we survey them and say, what's the best part of the experience? And they say, there's carcasses.
0: Yeah. The frozen calf. Like, yeah, okay.
2: All right.
0: I got a therapist for you, but
2: Circle of life.
0: No, but there's a lot of truth to that, right? Like, they need to know this is how this happens. And eventually the goal is that they naturally do it, but you've got to start off in a process of and also supplementing even though afterwards, right?
4: Yeah, you mean the birds, right?
0: The birds, yes. Yeah,
4: yeah,
0: not the children. not the children.
4: I just want to make sure.
0: They can find their own
4: This is 8% over here we're talking about. So they're really young when we release them, and they don't have their parents. So we need to put some food out there, and then we continue to put the food out there because lead poisoning is the biggest problem that condors face. And by putting clean food out there, we know they're not.

0: not ingesting lead from spent ammunition. And I bring that up because this is the key thing that we need to address. And we've been working really closely with hunters and ranchers since 2012, providing free non-lead ammunition to the tune of 19,000 boxes and counting.
1: That's a lot of ammo. Jeez.
0: That's a ton of ammo.
1: Yeah.
0: Yeah. And we're making a lot of friends too. And you know, I'll tell you what, these people are really key to the puzzle.
1: Well, that's the key. And so that begs the question, well, why is it so hard to get people to change over? Is it a, hey, I've always done it this way? Is it a cost thing? Like, or is it just a matter of educating? Like, hey, you make this decision here and it's going to benefit these birds over here.
0: Yes, yes, yes, and yes.
1: Okay.
0: It's kind of all the above. Yeah. And you know, it's going to take time for people to change. There is a cost factor. Some calibers, like really small calibers, are a little harder to find than larger calibers. So the market's taking some time to catch up. You've got attitudes. You've got policy issues. There's all kinds of stuff. But, you know, I sort of go back to the waterfowl issue in the 90s when non-lead ammunition was required for waterfowl hunting. And, you know, that was so long ago. Now people, you know, you ask about it and they, well, of course we use non-lead. You know, So, you know, I think it's a lot of it is just, you know, we just got to keep at it.
1: Yeah, you wouldn't think it'd be that much of a challenge.
2: Well, as I was just saying, as like a non-hunter, non-gun person in general, this is news to me that we're like using lead for anything, because like I feel like it's always been like lead is bad. I understand that guns are used to do harm sometimes, but like that's just wild to me that lead is still an option.
1: But it's the aftermath, right? Like, you know, sometimes it's ranchers just killing something that they feel like is threatening their, you know, either their livestock or their crops or whatever. Sometimes it's hunters that are actually going for something, but then they lose it. And then it goes out there and condors will find it, right? But to me, it seems like a no-brainer. Like, well, especially if it's something that we're going to eat.
2: Yeah.
1: Shouldn't we maybe eat something that doesn't have lead?
0: Yeah, so you bring up a really great point, Jeff, because we think now the biggest problem is in pig hunting and squirrel shooting. And both of those are often just left out on the landscape. Now, a lot of people will harvest pigs, but
1: I was going to say, wild boar is pretty tasty.
0: They're also
1: squirrel, unless you're good.
2: We've had a freezer full of wild boar before.
1: Yeah,
0: but a lot of them are left out there in the landscape, believe it or not, and along with squirrels. And if they're being shot with lead bullets, that's a significant source. So we're really trying hard to reach out to folks and help them out.
1: So, you guys do a lot of fundraising, and I imagine that covers everything from, you know, the calves to the education programs, but also subsidizing some of these like alternative to lead ammo, right?
0: Yeah. So we just received a grant from the state of California to help us with the non-lead program, which is outstanding. But we really need individual support. So we still do fundraising events. We have an event coming up on June 7th in person at Hidden Valley Music Seminars. They're donating the space for free. Alvarado Street Brewing Company is donating, you know, this beer and really being a sponsor to this event. Post Ranch also sponsored the event. It's going to be a lot of fun. We're going to have Antonio Balestrieri there with his peregrine falcon. We're going to talk about conservation and what we're doing with hunter recovery and youth education. And we'll have food and music and lots of great things going on. So June 7th, it's $150 a ticket. You can go to our website, VentanaWS.org, and sign up. Really important that we get individuals to continue to help, as well as, you know, getting help from the government and foundations and corporations.
1: And June 7th will be here before you know it. It's, I can't believe we're almost
3: there. It's 2 weeks away.
1: I know. It's crazy.
0: Yeah, two weeks away. That's right.
1: Well, I also don't want to miss, we've got one more beer.
2: Yeah, so I actually brought one more beer, and this one will kind of lead into the Cali Roots crew coming over.
1: That's right.
2: Because, and I am so, like, just proud and thrilled to say that this is another benefit beer. This one is something that will benefit Guitars United Monterey County, which provides free guitar lessons for all ages on a volunteer basis. It's pretty awesome. You know, something that we talk about, especially with kids, is like the importance of the arts and music and all of this, but that doesn't stop at a certain age. So just having this open to everyone, I think, is just so amazing. So this is Hazy Afternoon, It's got an aroma to it. I will definitely tell you that.

0: This is something that we did. This is a collab that we did with Revolution. Wes was able to come and, you know, throw some hops in the mash tun and do all the stuff.
1: We should mention that Wes is a drummer of
0: Revolution.
1: Also a
2: fan of the show.
1: He's been on the show many times. We love Wes, but he's an avid brewer too. Yeah. But not everybody knows that. So this is right up his alley, right?
0: Yeah. So this is a Hazy Afternoon. If you're a fan of Revolution, you know, they have a song Lazy Afternoon. It was kind of just an easy fit there. Yeah. But this is obviously a hazy IPA. It has, you know, Crusher, Waka, El Dorado, but we didn't stop there. It's Cali Roots Weekend. It's Revolution. We had to go for it. You know, last month we had a lot of fun with our terpenes. Oh, so yeah. We figured while we're in that mood, we might as well throw some terps into this hazy. So this is the first time we've done just a straight hazy IPA with terpenes. No adjuncts, no fruit, no milk sugar, just hops. And the terps. So this one has, again, Crush, Waka, El Dorado for the hops, and then White Runts and Super Sour Diesel terps in there as well. And yeah, as Joe mentioned, right when he put his nose up to the glass, like, you are definitely going to get that aroma.
1: I feel like opening a bag of something.
0: Oh, yeah. So yeah, really leaning into the Cali Roots herbaceous vibes there.
2: Yeah.
3: That's good.
1: Now you get the chirps on the palate too. Like, I felt like with the dank shake, it was way stronger on the nose.
0: Yeah, well, because that milk sugar just coats your palate so thoroughly. But now it's not competing with that. It's not competing with milk sugar. It's not competing with fruit from the Blazerade. It is just the hops are the terps are hop derived, I will say. There's no weed in this beer. Promise you will still pass a drug test.
2: But it's cousin. I mean,
0: from this beer, I don't know about you personally. I don't know what you do with your life.
1: Yeah. This beer won't be the reason you fail that drug test.
2: Pup Talk and Alvarado are not the reason.
1: No.
0: Yeah. But yeah, and this will also, so like I said, portion of proceeds of this one are going to Guitars United, and then this will also be on draft at Cali Roots. So if you happen to either have your tickets already or you're able to snag one that might become available later in the show, you should definitely be drinking this beer. Like, drinking this beer while listening to Revolution at Cali Roots, I'm like,
1: kind of a no-brainer.
0: What? I can't think of anything better right now. That just sounds like the best way to spend your Memorial Day weekend.
2: That
0: to
2: is
0: me.
2: A good lazy afternoon.
1: Well, I'm looking forward to that. It'll be available. Alvarado Street will be out there. I love how Cali Roots supports local businesses and local breweries, so that'll be out there. Be sure to swing in and check that out. And that's this is a tap only, right? No cans.
0: No cans of either of the Flight of the Condor or the Hazy Afternoon. But if you can make your way to the pub, you can definitely try both of these on draft and support some awesome local causes at the same time.
1: Well, we're going to talk to the Cali Roots crew here in a moment. But before we part, the Ventana Wildlife Society, give us the dates and everything else for that big event coming up, because it sounds like a blast.
3: Yeah, absolutely. It's going to be a lot of fun. It's June 7th at 1 p.m., 1 to 4, Carmel Valley, Hidden Valley Music.
1: It's out there right in the village. Yeah, right out there in the village.
3: We also have an online auction going on from May 28th, which is, next week? And that's going to run until the day after the event, June 8th. And we got lots of great stuff. You can register for that right now.
1: Go check it out. There's also so many ways that you can get involved. Obviously, check out the event, but you can become a member of the society, right? There's ways that you can donate year-long and be a part of it, get the updates, get access to some of the cool things you guys do, right?
4: Yeah, we do a monthly Condor chat. It's like our form of a Condor podcast that people can tune into. It's the last Thursday of every month.
1: Cool.
4: And it's, you know, it's pretty laid back. We give monthly update on how the flock's doing and where to see them. New stuff we're learning about them.
1: I bet you're learning stuff all the time.
4: Oh, it's awesome.
1: That's it. Well, Joe, Kelly, thank you so much. Always good to see you guys. Stoked about this beer. It's a great one. Come on down here tonight. Not only for the duration of this beer, 10% of every pint you get is going to go to the Ventana Wildlife Society. Gosh, getting my tongue's twisted. But also tonight, the entire

0: beer garden, 10% is going, right?
1: Yeah. That is awesome.
2: And I'll give you a pass because you have had multiple beers over 8%.
3: Yeah, it's like there's been some.
0: I've only had tasters, and I'm just like, my God.
3: Four tasters is one can.
0: My goodness. Big thank you.
1: Yeah, big thank you to KRML. Big thank you to Alvarado Street Brewery, all of our supporters, donors. It takes a village, as they say. So thank you so much.
0: I want to thank you because we're so fortunate that we have such an amazing success story happening in our community. And you guys are the drivers of that. So you give us something to be really proud about. So thank you.
1: Oh, thank you. It's been an honor. Yeah. Thank you, guys.
0: Right on.
4: Well, awesome.
0: Don't be strangers. Let's have you guys back again soon.
1: Yes.
0: Okay? Perfect. We're going to keep this thing going. We've got a Cali Roots takeover on our way. We've got Dan and his whole crew. Maybe we'll give away some tickets. We're going to talk about a whole bunch of stuff. Got a whole bunch of questions from it as well. So come on down here. 10% of tonight, the beer garden is going to go to the Ventana.
3: Anything in the beer garden. Food, drink, do it.
0: Exactly. And along those lines, here's Flight of the Conchords. Business time.
3: Nice.
0: On KRML. Yay!

0: Tonight we're gonna make love. You know how I know? Because it's Wednesday. And Wednesday night is the night that we usually make love. Monday night is my night to cook. Tuesday night we go and visit your mother. But Wednesday we make sweet weekly love. It's when everything is just right. There's nothing good on TV. You haven't had your after work, social, sports team practice, so you're not too tired. Oh, it's all on. You lean in and whisper something sexy in my ear like,
1: I might go to bed now, I've got work in the morning.
0: I know what you're trying to say, girl. You're trying to say, oh,

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That isn't part of the foreplay process, but it is still very important. Next thing you know, we're in the bedroom. You're wearing that baggy old ugly t-shirt you got from your work several years ago. You know the one, baby.

0: You whisper something sexy like,
1: is that it?
0: I know what you're trying to say, girl. You're trying to say, oh yeah, that's it. And you tell me you want some more. Well, I'm not surprised.

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1: Hey,
0: you just heard a little Revolution, Heavy as Lead. I figured that was fitting for two reasons. Yep. One, because we were literally just talking about lead. That doesn't happen that often.
2: How often do they all combine into one song?
0: I don't know. I don't know. But also, we were talking about lead and then Revolution. We've got a Revolution-inspired beer here that's actually going to benefit the guitar lessons for folks of all ages. So lots of good coming into that. Wes actually did have a part in that, and you'll be able to see Wes on Saturday night. But we've got our Cali Roots takeover here, and we've got our man Dan hanging out here with us. If he's not here, there's that. He's got more for you.
2: I just got to play this one for you.
3: I tried to tell you, man. Nobody listens to Turtle.
4: You know.
0: He brought it, dude.
4: I love that.
2: That's my favorite one.
4: Nobody listens to Turtle.
0: Nobody.
2: Yeah. No.
0: Well, once again, you're here. We're on the eve of Cali Roots. We've got a lot to talk about.
4: Year 15.
0: We've got a lot of questions. I'm sure you've been getting them. We've had our folks like, when are you doing this?

0: or this. What is that? What is this? What is this? So we're going to dive into all of that. But of course, you rolled deep. You brought our boy with us again this year. The man that needs no introduction because he is the introduction.
1: That's right.
0: We've got Owen here with us.
2: Oh, welcome back, guys. Stoked to be here.
1: Bernstein.
3: Kelly Roots, how you feeling?
0: There it is. Practice. We've also got Bulldog behind us here. He's hanging out. He might not be on the mic, but he is very much present.
1: Oh.
0: How are you feeling? I mean, there's so much anticipation before those gates open. But also, I want people to know there's so much work that goes in before those gates open.
1: Yeah, I'm feeling, you know, every year it doesn't get easier, just to be honest. You know, it's like, fortunately, the team has it so dialed. I'm focusing on other things, but like, you know, we're rolling, man. It's, the stages are ready. Vendors are loading in, everything's moving, and so we feel good about that. And, it's like, with every event, has its own little nuances, and Cali Roots has a lot of them,
0: yeah.
1: And so there's a lot of things we have to deal with, and it takes a lot to do, I mean, it's not turnkey, it's like we make it look easy, but it's not easy.
0: No, people have an idea with music and music festivals that it's just, it's something that you hit a button and it's there, or you walk in and it's all around you. There's a lot of work that goes on both ends of those before you ever get to experience it. And not only that, to have a great experience requires even more, right?
1: Absolutely.
0: And that's the reason why there's a culture of Cali Roots. That's the reason why people show up and drive hundreds of miles, if not more. I mean, to come to be a part of this, you have created this culture there.
1: Yeah, absolutely. They fly in for it. They drive from all over for it. Hotels are all booked up. It's a vibe. There's an energy in town, and that's something that we're proud of, that part makes it all worth it, I mean, there's a lot of physical work, a lot of mental work, a lot of, ups and downs and the roller coaster and tears, maybe crying in the corner when nobody's looking, but
0: I mean, that's boring, he's shaking.
4: That's a sign of a good planner.
1: Yeah.
4: Fetal position in tears.
1: Cause we genuinely care, right? And like, that's the whole thing. Like, we care, we care about the experience. We care about the fans. We care about the artists. We care about the community that we've built, and this isn't just some event that we're trying to, make all this money on. No, we actually care, and that's the biggest thing about Cali Roots. It's like we genuinely, and everything we do, all of our events, like we genuinely give a shit, So,
0: Well, and to that point, I thought of you this week because I was watching an interview, which I know it sounds totally separate. But it was about the NFL, and they're expanding the season. They're doing all these international things, and there was a guy there that has been in on all of it, right? And he was like, "I hate to tell you, but not one single time in all these meetings that I've been in with the owners, with the the people in Madrid talking about their stadiums, with the different streaming services, whatever." Not once did the fans ever come up in any discussion on how will this affect the fans.
4: Right. Mm-hmm.
0: And right now they're riding high. I have a feeling that's going to come back to roost at some point.
4: Yeah.
0: But I thought of you because so much about the thoughts of what the festival is, we want to make the artists comfortable and feel appreciated. And we want the same for the fans.
1: Yep.
0: And that's just not always the case.
1: Well, I mean, at the end of the day, NFL is the same thing. Like, just for us, like we all work for the fans, right?
0: Yeah.
1: If they're not buying tickets, none of us are going to this, And so, I mean, obviously, NFL is a whole different level, but at the end of the day, like we the fans, like we have to value the fans because they're the ones that are spending their hard earned money to come to these shows. These tickets aren't cheap and like
0: and now more than ever, right?
1: Now more than ever. Yeah. Like the cost of getting here, the cost of staying here and flying here, eating, everything, every cost has gone up. For the average person, like you and I have talked about this off radio, it's like everybody is feeling the effect of it. So we want to make sure that, we're still giving them their money's worth, and we are like, I mean, there's no doubt in my mind that, the ticket price matches what they're getting, if not more at a bargain, like people are like, tickets are so expensive. Well, I mean, when you think about it, how many artists you get per day and that the vibe and the energy that you get when you're at the ground, it's like literally worth every single penny,
4: Well, and I can't think of any other festival too where the artists are out and about mingling with the group, and how many times we've been standing with one of the artists who just got off stage to go see the next act. That alone says a lot about the culture of, hey, I want to go see the next group perform. I feel good in this area. Like that says so much also about the people who come.

0: Yeah.
1: And the community who visit is like, nah, let's just let this dude watch his show.
2: Exactly. I think that's a big part of the foundation of this festival too. I mean, from year one, that's what it was. It started as a backyard party and the bands are all friends. They've toured together, played together. They support each other. And that vibe has never changed. Right?
1: Yeah.
2: Like they still do it. And it's a good opportunity to maybe meet one of your favorite artists. Like you might see, you know, Eric from Revolution cruising through the crowd or anybody. It doesn't matter. Like,
1: yep.
2: This is fun for them as well. So I think it brings a lot of meaning to the fans and the artists alike.
3: Well, that being said, obviously you guys have cultivated the culture. We're here. You're 19, Cali Roots?
0: No, 15.
3: So that's not by accident.
0: No.
3: You guys have gone to great lengths to make things happen. But I imagine for you guys, too, being on the inside, you get ideas. Mm-hmm. You get things like, well, what about this? What if we tried that? What are you guys the most excited about this year? Year 15, Cali Roots.
0: I mean, I think, you know, we have, we're developing this thing on Sunday, you know, the Cali Roots All-Stars.
3: And I will tell you this, besides when are you giving away tickets? That's the next question that I've gotten the most out. Do you know what this Cali Roots All-Stars is all about? Can you tell us? You know, it's going to be, and it's been kind of fun to be honest. I'm sorry, listeners, because there's been a lot of you that I'm like, I don't know.
0: Yeah.
3: I guess you got to show up.
0: Well, and that's the whole thing. You got to like buy a ticket. Come and check it out. It's going to be something special. It's going to be something that's never been done before. And, you know, we're excited how it's coming together, you know, and I think that's, you know, there's going to be artists that have played the festival, you know, over the years that will be showing up, and it's a celebration, you know?
3: Yeah.
2: Comes back to have a little faith.
0: Yep.
2: Have a little faith if you're a fan of the brand, the festival.
3: Let's say you're pulling a little card from the dead there. You're like, hey, just trust us here.
0: Yep. Yeah. Yep.
2: At this point, I think everybody should, and I think we as Cali Roots have earned that, right?
3: Well, yep. And I feel like with the artists, and I'm asking this, but I'm guessing, let me go out on a limb, that for them, like, it's like, oh, have you played Cali Roots?
0: Yep.
3: Because that's kind of like, oh, if you haven't yet, then like you're not in the club yet.
0: Well, it's kind of a rite of passage, you know, in this space. You know what I mean? Like, you know, all the artists pretty much in the space have played Cali Roots, you know, and then some. You know, it's like it's a, you know, it's we've helped, you know, nurture and grow a lot of the bands that are doing their thing right now. You know?
1: I was going to say, because we were talking 2 weeks ago about how Tosh, when she first started performing, everyone's like, you guys got to watch her. She's going to grow. She's like, was it Friday or Saturday?
0: Saturday.
1: Okay. That's all with headlining.
0: Nope.
1: Like, come on.
0: Nope. And bands like The Elevators.
1: Yeah.
0: And Stick Figure, who's not playing this year. But like artists like that have grown up with the festival, you know,
1: and
0: we've been a part of it. You know, obviously we're one piece of the puzzle to help those artists.
3: As it should be, right?
0: Yeah, that's part of our job. Artist development is a huge thing, right? Like that's as a promoter in a niche kind of, you know, space, you have to develop the artist. You got to like invest in the artist. And that's something that we have done constantly, you know?
3: Well, I love how there's such an emphasis on breaking new artists. And you guys have, it's one thing to just throw them out there and quote unquote break them, right? It's another to bring them along, right? You encourage them, you connect them, they bump up a little bit the next year,
0: right.
3: They bump up a little bit more. But I also love how you guys still tip your hat to like the old school, to the ones that like brought us here. I mean, the Steel Pulses, the artists like that, they're like, oh, okay. Like, let's look at where we came from and where we're going. And it's sometimes hard to experience that in one event, right? It's one, most of the time they tend to lean one or the other.
0: Yeah, absolutely. And we try to weave it in, right? It's like, it's all part of the culture, right? It's all part of what we have developed and what we're continuing to develop. You know, it's like, that is a big part of it. It's like, how do we showcase, like, you know, in just talking about reggae specifically, like, how do we showcase the, you know, the foundation of reggae music, you know?
3: Yeah.
0: And, you know, it's putting in the Burning Spears and the Barringtons and, you know, artists like that.
2: I think it's also important to keep in mind that a lot of these newer bands, these new age bands that we've come to love, drew their inspiration from these bands. Like their favorite artists they're now bringing on tour with them, and they're bringing them on stage. And so, you know, a lot of the bands that this younger generation loves are around because they were inspired by these other older original, you know, reggae bands that we're also bringing in. So it's kind of full circle for the fans. Absolutely. And the bands.
3: Mm-hmm. Well, and I feel like, you know, for let's say middle of the road, suburban America, Marley, and that whole brood was like the introduction, right? Mm-hmm. That's

0: the gateway.
1: Right, right.
0: And then folks that like got into reggae, then you start to dive, and you know, some of the artists you just mentioned, you start to go down these roads, and you find like, oh God, it's all reggae, but everyone's got their own fingerprint. Mm-hmm. And because I feel like people that haven't immersed themselves in reggae do feel like it's like this blanket description of a genre, and it's right. not.
1: Yeah.
0: It's this very different, and it all depends. Like, yes, Jamaica is by all means the roots, but it did spread to so many places, and yeah. and the influences in Jamaica came from a lot of different places, and then we started to see it take hold in Central and South America. Yeah. Hawaii, yeah. where you yeah. came from.
1: Yeah.
0: We started to see these places that gravitated toward it, but then took what they had and put it on. I think that's one of the coolest things to watch with all this, because you hear it and not just the lyrics. It's sometimes it's the cadence. Sometimes it's the rhythm.
1: Yeah. Yeah.
0: Sometimes it, like the dub aspects of it. It's fun to see this thing that like people want to pigeonhole.
1: Absolutely.
0: And it's like, absolutely. Oh, no. Yeah. Like, I mean, Some of the biggest reggae artists right now are in France. Yeah. Who would have thought that? Yeah, you know, go figure.
1: Yep, absolutely. And that's the truth, man. It's like it's reggae has spread. You know, it's worldwide. You know, and Jamaica is the core. That's the roots. That's where you know it was. You know, it came out of the ghettos of Jamaica. And like that's, I mean, you know, reggae music is sufferers music. You know, and so it was, but it spread like Hawaii. It's huge. It has been huge. You know, and it's like, you know, at one point it was, you know, Hawaiian music, but like. It's, you know, the roots of reggae is everywhere. And we've been able to showcase that, you know, and showcase artists from France and showcase artists from Italy and, you know, and from, you know, all four corners, Jamaica and, you know, obviously the U.S. and, you know, Hawaii and you know, all those places. And so it's, you know, we have taken that role seriously, you know.
0: Well, I remember a few years ago, I interviewed Mike Taylor from His Golden Messenger. And you would, like, he's Americana. / folk artist, right? But folks don't know, like, he's a massive reggae fan.
1: Right.
0: Like, huge, and a deadhead and all that. And he's like, you know what people don't realize about reggae? Reggae is folk music.
1: Yep, it is.
0: Mm-hmm. And it doesn't matter if it's got the electronic back to it. It doesn't matter what tempo it's at. Any music that is the voice of the people to get out there and speak out against something or to speak something they need or just to sing praises.
1: Yep. Yep.
0: That is folk in its nature. And it's just, yeah, it might have a different tempo for you. Might have a different rhythm than what you're used to, but that is still the guts of it.
1: Yep.
0: And I love how we've taken it and you guys do a great job because you follow those all the way in every different direction from hip hop to some of the hardcore stuff. And it's like, no, this is still the vein.
1: Absolutely. Absolutely. Reggae is the heartbeat of it. You know?
0: Yeah.
1: Like, reggae is the heartbeat, but like we're able to expand to everything else, you know, like hip hop, we've had jam, like, yeah, so we're able to expand, you know, even like music that really can't put in a genre. You know, it's like it's, you know, even like a Tosh and Tama, like there's no genre there. You know, it's like that's her sound, you know.
0: So I do have to go back and ask this, though, because I literally have been at 36 times.
2: Why hasn't Zach Bryan playing?
0: There is that. He might be at an after party.
2: Talk about crossing genres.
0: What else can you tell us about the All-Stars?
1: I mean, it's something, it's been a work in progress. We have been developing it. You know, the band's kind of putting together the set right now. You know, anytime you're dealing with a bunch of different artists, it's kind of like herding cats, right? And so like, we're trying to like piece it together, get everybody on the same page, get them to know their songs. And so it's, you know, would I love to, you know, be able to like lay out how many artists are.
0: I don't want that, yeah. but like I love that you're painting the picture of what people can expect because I be there. Yeah, that's how you need to experience
1: it. It's gonna be a special moment. Yeah.
0: But like it's kind of crazy to think that at this point there's a Cali Roots Hall of Fame.
1: Yeah,
0: absolutely. You know, and that's who's gonna be involved with this.
1: Yep.
0: Huh?
1: Yep, that's the plan, right? So that's
2: super group.
1: Super group. Yeah.
3: And another thing to keep in mind too is you know you have a lot of different musicians. With a lot of different skill sets. So it's important, even when you're jamming in a garage or playing, you know, a brodeo, as it were, on stage, the camaraderie and the ability to mesh and look at your drummer when they drop on the fourth, you know, like there's a lot more intricacies that go into it than just like listening to a bunch of people that don't play together every day jam.
1: Yep.
3: So there's, I mean, that goes into it too. And cool thing is a lot of these bands have either toured together or played together at the festival and, or familiar with each other's music and style. So that's also something that, you know, you want to keep in mind to make sure that they put out a great show.
0: Yeah. Well, and you got to feel like, and you know, we're fortunate enough, like being in the media room or wherever, so many of these bands, they see each other like, what's good on it? Like the big hugs, all that.

0: But it's because they did do time on the road together. Yep, they did. They showed up on each other's albums and things like that. That does translate to the on stage. I mean, like these are friends. These are folks that are fans of each other, but also just fans of themselves as people and hanging out, right?
1: Yep. Yeah. Absolutely. And that's the cool thing about this space. You know, like pretty much everybody, like, you know, they all hang with each other, you know. And so like that's what makes it so special, you know.
0: Well, I'm excited for that. That's Sunday. So we got a few days until then. We've got tomorrow, we've got Saturday, we've got then, and we're going to be broadcasting the whole time. Anything else, that any twists, anything that we need to have a heads up on for this year?
1: I mean, you know, it's like we have kind of, you know, it's like Cali Roots, it's like we've kind of, we're at a place at Cali Roots where it's like it's such a well-oiled machine that, you know, like we, you know, there's some few on-site things that will be a little bit different. You know, it's like we have a few new people we're working with, but like, for the most part, like Cali Roots is like, it's going to be that same energy, you know? And I think that's what makes it so special, you know? And like, that will never change, you know?
0: Yeah, well, if it ain't broke, don't fix it, right?
1: Exactly.
0: You created something that has its own orbit, let it do its thing, right? Yep. Don't get in its way.
1: Exactly. Don't get in the way.
2: Especially from the fan standpoint, you know, like you come to grow to love something, you know what to expect, so they can come and expect what they've experienced and or heard about if they haven't been here before. While obviously the music and interactions are different.
0: And the pizza.
2: You know that you
3: can. Pizza. Yeah.
2: Yep.
0: That's the other thing that I've gotten asked a lot about. Like, do you know how that happens? Do you know how that works? And I'm like, have you heard of the golden pizza?
3: That is always my favorite moment of the weekend, though, being part of that like train of endless boxes.
0: Yeah, I feel like we talked about this one. Like, I think people honestly have an idea that we call the Seaside Dominoes and they just. The fact is,
3: that's like everyone.
0: The amount of pizzas that show up, like how many dominoes?
1: It's like 10 dominoes. So they get a U-Haul and they just basically go around, grab all the pizzas and do a route.
2: Yeah. I think Collie Buds single-handedly has kept those 10 pizzas.
3: Yeah, I was going to say.
0: Yeah. Maybe all dominoes. You know? Maybe the whole dominoes franchise all hinges on Collie Buds.
3: That me, though, epitomizes if we all got together, we wouldn't be where we are today in divisiveness, because people, you will watch a box of pizza start at the front and end at the back of the bowl, and you're like, how the hell did it get back? Because people don't care.
1: No,
3: they're like, we gotta get it to the back.
2: Good too.
3: I'll get mine.
2: Everybody takes one slice. Like,
3: yeah,
1: exactly.
2: You know, I mean, there maybe once or twice I saw somebody like just, you know, like cuddling over a full box, like.
3: But that dude's probably been there all day and hasn't left his spot.
0: He might need it at that point.
2: He's like, I'm not losing my spot. This is my dinner for the next
3: survival mode.
1: Exactly.
0: I earned this. I'm just trying to make it to the next thing. Yeah, which is fair. Well, I'm not going to judge anybody.
2: No judgment ever.
3: Well, and I was going to say, because you said something that I think fans like change, but they don't like too much.
1: You don't like too much change, exactly.
3: And you always do a fine line of like, oh, look, this is new. They're like, ah, that's cool. Yeah, but you do too much. They're like, what the hell is going on?
1: What is happening?
2: No U-turns.
1: No.
3: That's why you MC, not Jeff and I.
2: Fair enough. You guys want to come up sometime this weekend?
0: Absolutely.
3: You say that, but that's a dangerous ass.
2: You guys just walk.

0: We can do a quick break.
1: Let, I mean, if we wait too much longer, they will riot.
2: Yeah, can we get an anniversary off?
0: Let's just go ahead. Let's do this. Let's do this. It's 5:57 right now. Let's do this. But how do we want people to have any trivia or just first come, first serve? What do you think?
1: No,
3: we came up with one super solid good question. Actually,
0: yes.
1: Hold on to the death.
0: Yes.
2: Hold on.
0: Okay.
3: Well, he asked me this question.
2: It was my idea.
1: You got to fight that guy.
0: Yes.
1: I'm looking at his caps.
3: We have one trivia question that if anybody was brave enough to. Bulldog, you want to pose the question for us, for the fans?
4: All right. It's 2026. There's one artist playing this festival that played year number one. What's that artist?
0: One artist that played year number one and is now playing year 15. You heard it right here. If you know the answer to that question, come on down here, and we've got, what do we have for them?
2: We got a pair of three-day tickets.
0: Woo! Coming strong. Who is the artist that played year one and year 15? Come on down here. We're right here in the Beer Garden at Alvarado Street Brewery. You can't miss us. We're set up here. Let us know the answer, and you win yourself a three-day pass. A pair of three-day passes?
2: Fair.
3: Six total days of reggae music at Cali Reeves.
0: Generous.
2: Oh,
0: we got people already coming. Can't wait for this to start. I know you got so much work to do.
3: We have our first phone a friend over here.
0: I know. They're trying. They're AI-ing and Googling and all kinds of stuff.
3: There's no rules. Go for it.
0: Gentlemen, always glad to have you on the show. Can't wait to see you out there on grounds tomorrow. It's going to be a blast. Year 15. It's going to go down the books.
2: That's right.
3: Thanks, guys. Looking forward to it. Appreciate you very much.
0: You heard the question. Come on down here. Let us know who's the artist that played year one and year 15. You might win yourself a pair of three-day passes. As this has been a Cali Roots Takeover, we'll be broadcasting live all weekend long out at the fairgrounds for Cali Roots year 15 here on the Locals Radio Station for the Monterey Bay.
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1: Play Misty for me.
0: Misty, huh? We have that right on the play rack.

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0: 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San Francisco's Reckless Strangers are back with a new single, Dirty Soul, featuring the exceptional vocals of lead singer Amber Morris. Critics are raving about their live shows, saying if there ever was a band that begs to be heard live, it's the Reckless Strangers. You can hear the new single, Dirty Soul, right here on the Locals radio station from the Monterey Bay, KRML, and get the new album, Dirty Souls, wherever you buy great music.
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I'm Christine Wingy, President and CEO of Meals on Wheels of the Monterey Peninsula. And when I'm empowering our community or powerlifting, I'm listening to 94.7 KRML.

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Born and raised in Salinas and played baseball at Cal Poly. Now I'm in the wine business, and when I'm not making wine, what am I doing? I'm listening to KRML.

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1: 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I'm the head brewer of the pub, and I do all these dumb commercials.

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1: 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All that is coming this week in E-Town.
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Along the dusty Winnemucca Road, when along came a semi with a high and canvas covered load. 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And so I climbed into the cab and then I settled down inside. 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
1: Hi, this is Nick Forster. This week in E-Town, we've got some great music from John Craigie and Olive Klug, plus an interview with Dr. Brian Quoba talking about Hubert Harrison. All that is coming this week in E-Town.
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I tried to scream, but my head was underwater. 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

0: recognize this? 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You've heard it in movies and on television, but hearing it live with 140 singers and orchestra players, now that's going to be epic. I Cantori di Carmel brings it to the Forest Theatre in Carmel on May 29th, 30th, and 31st, and to the Quarry Amphitheatre in Santa Cruz on June 5th. 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
1: 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Chef Tim Wood here from Woody's at Del Mesa and Woody's at the airport. Sure, I'm a little bit odd. 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We're open to the public. Yep, that means you. Serving lunch and dinner Wednesday through Sunday. 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
2: I'm Seabury from Monterey Bay National Marine Sanctuary. The coastline of Big Sur hides a secret below the surface, the Davidson Seamount. At 7,500 feet tall, it is still 4,000 feet below the sea surface. Recent explorations to the undersea mountain have discovered ancient corals taller than humans, an octopus garden with thousands of brooding mothers, and 18 species new to science. In this dark, almost freezing habitat, the seamount structure causes a unique water flow that brings warm water to the seamount edges from deep in the earth. This spectacular place was added to the Monterey Bay National Marine Sanctuary in 2008 and is now one of the best studied seamounts in the world. The ocean takes care of us. Let's return the favor.
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0: recognize this? That's Carmina Burana. You've heard it in movies and on television, but hearing it live with 140 singers and orchestra players, now that's going to be epic. I Cantori di Carmel brings it to the Forest Theatre in Carmel on May 29th, 30th, and 31st, and to the Quarry Amphitheatre in Santa Cruz on June 5th. 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

0: There is no other like her. Bonnie Raitt. Coming to you with her band, Bonnie Raitt, live 2026. 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
3: Hi, I'm Seabury from Monterey Bay National Marine Sanctuary. The coastline of Big Sur hides a secret below the surface, the Davidson Seamount. 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Recent explorations to the undersea mountain have discovered ancient corals taller than humans, an octopus garden with thousands of brooding mothers, and 18 species new to science. In this dark, almost freezing habitat, the seamount structure causes a unique water flow that brings warm water to the seamount edges from deep in the earth. This spectacular place was added to the Monterey Bay National Marine Sanctuary in 2008 and is now one of the best studied seamounts in the world. The ocean takes care of us. Let's return the favor.
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5: 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I Cantori di Carmel brings it to the Forest Theater in Carmel on May 29th, 30th, and 31st, and to the Quarry Amphitheater in Santa Cruz on June 5th. 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

0: Hops and Fog in Pacific Grove is the peninsula's newest brewery, featuring a great roster of beers, wines, as well as killer bar bites, old school pies, and their famous panuzos. 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
1: 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This is MJ Donahue, Executive Director with Alliance on Aging. 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As a result, the county has reduced or eliminated funding for more than 20 valued nonprofit mental health partners. Funding for the Alliance on Aging Bilingual Senior Peer Counseling Program, it's been completely eliminated. 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

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Oh!

The Growlers and I'll Be Around. Weezer, Undone, the Sweater Song, and I Got Mine. Black Keys kicking off the hour here on the Locals radio station for the Monterey Bay, KRML. Jeff White with you. Thanks for hanging out here with us. Always do appreciate that. Let's take a look at your forecast and see what we've got in store. You know, it's Memorial Day weekend this weekend, which is technically the beginning of summer. And if you still need to make those summer plans for your kids, check out Mission Springs in the Santa Cruz Redwoods. It's a classic camp packed full of amazing activities like zip lining, archery, mini biking, skits around the campfire, and so much more. Go to missionsprings.com/Santa Cruz to find out more. Well, we're looking at probably some cloudy conditions on the peninsula with highs around 60 or so. A little bit more sunshine in Santa Cruz, but also looking at highs around 60. If you want to find some 70s, you're going to have to drive east. Low 50s tonight, tomorrow, pretty similar today. In fact, maybe a little bit more sunshine in the afternoon, but all in

0: Oh, it's at least going to be cloudy during the mornings over the next few days out at Cali Roots offshore. Got about 3 foot seas or so. That's easing a little bit through the day. Light winds this morning with west-northwest winds at 10 to 15 this afternoon. Got a low tide around 10:30 and sunset at 8:14. St. Paul and the Broken Bones on the way after a few words from some of the local folks who believe that local radio works right here on KRML. 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

0: love wasn't war. 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

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Mind blowing, it's a classical part. A Zamrock, a hip hop, an alternative spark, yeah. It's the way that I'm on already.

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0: 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Jeff White with you. Not freaking out because we get to talk to our good friend Melissa now for Fish on Fridays, brought to you by the Monterey Bay Fisheries Trust. Melissa, how you doing this morning?
1: I'm doing great, Jeff. It is the start of Memorial Day weekend, so we all, hopefully, most of us might get a little extra time to enjoy, be with our families. So I'm excited for a bit of a longer weekend.
0: Yeah, I hear you. Well, I'm looking forward to Cali Roots as I'll be heading out there very shortly. But wanted to chat with you before I did that. I know that we're all currently obsessed with salmon season, as we should be, because it's the first one in a long time. But I want to remind people that there's still a lot of other great local sustainable seafood that you can also get if, you know, you run out of luck and you go down to maybe the K-Dock and the boat sale's already over, but maybe you can still go get some other delicious seafood, right?
1: Yeah, absolutely. It is, you know, when, as you know, we haven't had salmon here locally for the commercial fleet in 3 years, over 3 years. And so it's super exciting. Still encourage everyone, if you haven't been down to a dock sale yet, please go and check that out. It's really fun to go and buy fresh off the boat. But if that doesn't work out, or it's not with your timing, or you missed out and the salmon is all gone, there is pretty much always rockfish and sablefish. I don't think there's as much California halibut now, but you might find a little bit of that laying around, and, you know, Petrolli sole. There's just ling cod. There's lots of fish. And one of the, like, sort of the second best way to get local seafood, if you're not going to the docks or going to the Moss Landing Sea Harvest Market or a place where you really know it's caught by Monterey Bay fishermen, is you can try one of three local companies that are called Community Supported Fisheries, or CSFs. They're like a farm box, but they're your fish box. So these companies buy local or regional seafood directly from fishermen, and then they put an order together for people, and you either come and pick it up or they deliver it to your door. And I know, like this week, Ocean to Table, who operates out of Santa Cruz, but ships all over the place. They have fresh, local Petrolli sole and chili pepper rockfish, that they got off the Mr. Morgan, which is up in Half Moon Bay. So not too far up the coast. I'll call that local still.
0: Yeah, no doubt.
1: Pretty darn local.
0: Yeah, no kidding.
1: Yeah, and so there are opportunities. Like I said, Sea Harvest has a wholesale market in Moss Landing that's open every day from 9 to 3. You can always get good local fish there, and then, you know, try out the H&H fresh fish in Santa Cruz Harbor. There's lots of different nooks and crannies where you can get local seafood. And I know I say this a lot on our Friday show, but just the more that we can be directly supporting our local fishermen, the more they are going to continue to exist and be here for us, to feed us. So
0: exactly.
1: it's that reciprocal relationship, and we got to just keep building it up on our side.
0: No kidding. Well, I encourage people to do just that. And also, I encourage people to check out one of your Get Hooked dinners. We're about a little under a month away from the next one, and it's with one of our other favorite partners here at Caramel, Meals on Wheels, who does some amazing work. You guys are partnering up with them for the next one.
1: Yes, we are. They have such a great culinary team. And so we're doing a fundraiser dinner at their dining room in Pacific Grove. And I'm not sure what's on the menu yet. We're working that out with them, but it is definitely going to be something good. Chef Chase is working with the team at Real Good Fish to come up with something. And it's going to be a really great evening, kind of like a private dining room experience. And Meals on Wheels, they usually bring in a couple of different vendors, whether it's a winemaker. Last year they had a whiskey vendor that was totally out of left field, but very delicious. So yeah, it's going to be lots of fun, and support both Meals on Wheels and the Community Seafood Program for the Fisheries Trust.
0: Awesome. Well, Melissa, always appreciate your time. We'll do it again next Friday. How's that sound?
1: That sounds great, Jeff, and I hope to see you at Cali Roots this weekend. I hope to get down there.
0: We'll be there. Right on. Looking forward to that.
1: That's okay.
0: All right, bye. That's our good friend Melissa Mahoney from Monterey Bay Fisheries Trust.

0: That was Fish on Fridays. We do it every Friday, just a little bit after 8. Coming up, we got your Surfrider Surf Report after a few words from some of the local folks. I believe the local radio works here on KRML. 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Also, be sure to check out Kelpie's Kids Club with access to exclusive Kelpie events and a meet and greet with the players. 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
0: Let me let you in on a little secret. 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San Francisco's Reckless Strangers are back with a new single, Dirty Soul, featuring the exceptional vocals of lead singer Amber Morris. Critics are raving about their live shows, saying if there ever was a band that begs to be heard live, it's the Reckless Strangers. 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

0: Let's try from Ziggy Marley. That's Racism is a Killer here on the Locals radio station for the Monterey Bay, KRML. Jeff White with you. Ziggy's not going to be out there at Cali Roots this year, but he has before. And, you know, the ghosts of the Marleys are all over Cali Roots. We'll be heading out there very shortly. But first, want to take a look at your Surf Rider Surf Report brought to you by the Surf Rider Foundation of Monterey County, who will be out there at Cali Roots. You can purchase water bottles that will support them as well as stopping by the booth, signing up and joining. You can also check out some brand new merch and swag. Say hey to all our good folks out there at the Surf Rider Foundation booth. Smaller surf is where you see that kind of combo ease a little bit. Light winds this morning. We're looking at west at maybe 3 to 4, but it will come up at about 15 out of the west northwest this afternoon. So right now we're looking about some stomach high on the Bay and Peninsula, but calm winds. We're going to a negative 0.6 low at about 10:30, and then we'll swing back up to a high of 4.3 feet at about 5:40 this afternoon. A little bit smaller in Santa Cruz as well, but maybe a little bit, maybe stomach, maybe some chest high, and pretty calm winds for most of the day, maybe a little bit of a southerly flow this afternoon. Going to see it continue to get smaller over the weekend before we see a little bump on Memorial Day proper, and might even see some south winds to go along with that. So just keep that in mind. Next big pulse most likely going to be middle to late next week. That is your Surf Rider Surf Report brought to you by the Surf Rider Foundation of Monterey County. They've got a beach cleanup Saturday morning. You can check that out on their Instagram page at surfrider_Monterey. New stuff from the Strokes up next here on KRML.
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0: Latest track from Sublime, Until the Sun Explodes, Need You Tonight from NXS, and Metric, Victim of Luck, to kick off the hour here on the Locals Radio Station for the Monterey Bay, KRML. Jeff White with you. Thanks for hanging out here with us. Always do appreciate that. Let's take another look at your forecast and see what we got in store as we head towards this holiday weekend. You can also call it Cali Roots Weekend, but really, whatever you want to call it. It's brought to you by Oyster Town, where the forecast calls for oysters and a chance of chowder. Now open 6 days a week, Monday through Saturday at 4:30, even more days to bring it on down to Oyster Town. Well, we're looking for temperatures on the coast today to be around 60 or so. A little bit more cloud cover, at least in the morning on the peninsula, where it's probably going to be a little bit more sunshine in Santa Cruz. But if you want to find those 70s, you're going to have to go inland. Overnight, we'll see lows around 50. Tomorrow, kind of the same deal. Highs around 60, a little cloudy in the morning, maybe a little sunshine in the afternoon. In fact, that's just going to be probably the story into the beginning of next week. Offshore, got about, we're going to say, 3 foot seas or so this morning, maybe a little bit bigger, but that's going to fade through the day. Also going to see winds come up out of the west northwest at about 10 to 15. Got a low tide at around 10:30 and sunset at 8:14. Got your sports fix on the way with our good friend John Devine of the Monterey Herald. It's brought to you by our good friends at Peter B's, Monterey's original craft brewery, but a best sports bar in Monterey. In the meantime, got the boss and Zach Bryan on the way after a few words from some of the local folks who believe the local radio works here on KRNL. This Saturday, May 23rd at 7 p.m. at Cardinale Stadium, your Monterey Bay Football Club returns to face the Birmingham Legion FC. With a new coaching direction and an influx of talent, expect to see drastic improvements this Saturday out at Cardinale Stadium. Also, be sure to check out Kelpie's Kids Club with access to exclusive Kelpie events and a meet and greet with the players. 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

And we are coming at you live from Cali Roots 2026, but we couldn't miss our sports fix for the day, brought to you by Peter B's, Monterey's original craft brewing.

0: Hi, Peter Bees, Monterey's original craft brewery, voted best sports bar in Monterey. I've got John on the line with me. John, you, when we talked last week, you were heading into one of the most insane weekends I've heard. And that says something because I feel like you're the hardest working man in sports. And for it to be as crazy as it was this past weekend, hopefully you're getting a little bit of a break as we head into the holiday weekend.
1: I feel like I'm still recovering from last Saturday. I know people don't know what an inch count is, but it ended up being like 145 inches of coffee in one day, which was just, you know, insane. And again, we had a lot going on. And, you know, I want to, right now, in case you missed it, you know, a big congratulations to Stevenson's boys and girls lacrosse teams for becoming the first lacrosse teams in this county to win section titles. And they did it on the same day. The boys' teams was in dramatic fashion, would send Mink scoring a goal in overtime to just create pandemonium. And then we had Carmel's volleyball team, who was eliminated last night in the state NorCal D3 semifinals. But just to get to that point, you know, we don't see too many volleyball teams in this area, boys' volleyball teams, you know, reach that plateau. So, you know, again, big accomplishment for them. And this week, we start the softball and baseball playoffs. We've got 15 teams combined in it. I am a little apprehensive about how the CCS does this when you have a 1-14 team in league play making the playoffs because they want a play-in game, but it's not their fault.
0: That still doesn't make sense, though. I'm with you.
1: Yeah, and we have the Central Coast Section track and field finals tomorrow at Gilroy. And we've got a handful of athletes chasing an opportunity, a dream, I'll say, of getting to the state championships. The one that stands out more than anything maybe is Jazzy Coronado from Salinas High, who's already broken the school records in the 200 and 400 meter sprints. And she will go into the CCS finals, I believe, ranked number 2 in the 400.
0: Wow. Okay. So she continues to impress. Okay. What else are you following for the weekend?
1: We're all done with college. I should make night note of Lillian Thrasher from MPC via Hollister High. She went out the other day and won the state heptathlon title. This is the first year she's attempted this. And for those that don't know, that's a 7-event, 2-day extravaganza. And she became an All-American. And her story is incredible because last year she blew out her knee and had to miss the entire season and came back this year. And the heptathlon has events like the 100 hurdles, the high jump, the long jump, and the shot put. These are, you know, these are not just flat out sprints. So for someone who, you know, is coming back from an injury to just accomplish this and set an NPC school record at the same time, just phenomenal.
0: Nice, nice. Well, you mentioned college as well, and I do want to give a shout out to the Cal State Monterey Bay baseball team. They unfortunately were eliminated, but it's still another great season for them. I hate it that it ended the way it did because they were definitely favorites. It was quite an upset, but still shouldn't take away from the fact they had just another great season.
1: No, let's keep that in mind. They won their fifth straight conference title, which is a conference record for baseball that's never been done. I think what happened with them, though, is after they won that conference title, and I know head coach Walt White's going to talk about this or think about this for some time, but they kind of let up a little bit, played some players, and you know, we had the conference title. Let's let some guys get some action in case we need them. But what transpired was a 2-game losing streak to end the regular season. They went into the conference tournament, lost both those games, and never really fully recovered. I mean, they did get out in the West Regionals and had a nice comeback to win the first game 10-7, but it just something wasn't working that had been working over the previous 60 games. And maybe it was just a bad time to fall into a mini slump. But again, they came within 2 wins of tying their school record for wins for the 4th straight year, which is, they'll be back. Let's put it that way. This is not the end.
0: Well, we've said it before. This isn't a team. This is a program. And what coach has built there has just been really impressive. I'm going to keep it on the campus for a second at Cal State Monterey Bay as the Monterey Bay FC. They will be playing tomorrow. They're taking on Birmingham Legion FC. Is still trying to get that first win of the season, but a lot has changed over the last few weeks. There's been some a change at the head coach position. There's been a few changes in the lineup, so maybe we'll start to see something come of it. But everybody's pulling to just break that goose egg, right? Do you think that they can do it this weekend?
1: You know, I didn't see them start in the year 07 and 2, and that's just in the USL. The, you know, they're old. They're, I guess.

0: Roll 101 in the cup. But if there are any encouraging signs that they've scored at least a goal in their last four matches, which is something they really struggled to do with early in the year, the concern now is their defense. And if you take a look at it over the last three overall games, I think they've given up something like eight goals. And so, you know, they seem to have fixed one thing and now they've got another issue.
1: I hear it. Okay, well, we're going to move on to some playoffs. Me and you have been texting back and forth with the NBA playoffs the last couple nights. One, the Spurs and Thunder, they are tied up at one game apiece. They're going to be going back at it tonight. But last night, we saw the Knicks take a 2-0 series lead with the Cavaliers. And you and I talked about this a lot. That first game for the Knicks to come back from 22 points down in the fourth quarter to win in overtime, I thought that might have broken the spirit of Cleveland. And I feel like last night we kind of saw that.
0: Yeah, yesterday was the easiest money I've ever won. you know, the Cavs may sneak a game in Cleveland, but this series is over. And that's what I think I told you after that game on game one. I mean, you can't blow a 22-point lead in the fourth quarter. I don't care where you are. And that was just self-destruction a little bit, self-imploded. And the Knicks exposed some of Cleveland's weaknesses on defense and kept going after it. And
1: specifically James Harden. Yeah, specifically. Okay, yeah.
0: They didn't answer the call. And it's too bad because Cleveland's had a nice season. It's a nice run. I don't know if it really matters. I think whoever wins the West is going to win the NBA Finals anyway. I think that's the real NBA Finals. But
1: I agree with you on that. I will say that I feel like the Western Conference Finals is the two best team in NBA.
2: Only way that I think Knicks have a chance at all
1: Game 7, and those two teams just beat each other up so much that there's not much left in the tank. But even that being said, it's hard to watch the Eastern Conference Finals up against the Western Conference because it's a different level of basketball. It just is. We're just seeing these superstars that are performing at such a high level, whereas the East is kind of, you know, they're kind of beating each other up more than anything.
0: You can make the argument that for the next 5 years, San Antonio and Oklahoma City are going to be the two best teams in the NBA. And they're extremely young. You know, they both have obviously superstars with the MVP at Oklahoma City and, of course, Wembanyama in San Antonio. But they've got a lot of parts around them. They've got deep benches. I mean, they've been built the right way. And, again, if you're a Warriors fan, I mean, you're just going to be sitting there saying, you know,
1: yeah. What? How? Yeah. How do we even get to compete with that? I totally agree.
0: Dynasty's over.
1: Yeah. Well, you never know. There could be some offseason moves, but we're going to have to see some movement. I want to touch on the Stanley Cup Finals real quick. Hurricanes had been just lights out. They hadn't lost a game the entire postseason, but they were off for 11 days. Last night, they hosted the Montreal Canadiens, who went to a game seven themselves. The Canadiens showed up with a 6-2 victory. I mean, it was 4-1 at the end of the first period. Do you think that's a matter of rust, or do you think the Canadiens just have more momentum right now?
0: A little bit of both. And again, I think we saw that in the Cleveland New York series. I thought Cleveland had a little momentum into the fourth quarter, and when they fell apart, this Montreal was able to finish it. I know I'm jumping sports here on you, but when's the last time a team from Canada got to the Stanley Cup Finals?
1: It's been a long time, and it's crazy when you think about that because that is their national sport.
0: And when is the last time a Canadian team won?
1: Was it Vancouver won like years ago? Or
0: no, it was Montreal in 1993 against Los Angeles.
1: 93. Wow. Wow. Okay.
0: And I only know that date because I was at a state track and field championship meet in L.A., and it was such a big deal in L.A. to see a Stanley Cup final there, that the L.A. Times had like a 15-page layout of the understanding of hockey. It was hilarious.
1: That's so funny.
0: Papers actually counted.
1: Yeah, touche. Well, do you think the Avalanche are going to square things up the Knights tonight?
0: Where is that? Is it in?
1: It's in Denver.
0: Yeah, I think they'll even it up, but I do like Vegas in this series.
1: Okay. Well, I'd be remiss if I didn't get an update on the status of the Giants. Yeah, it's been another rough week. I feel like we're a bit redundant in saying that. But what's going on? I'm hearing all these rumors about like who might get traded away and what they're going to I don't see anything moving in the same direction right now. And maybe that's a chemistry thing. Maybe I know Buster is starting to get a little criticism. And I mean, he's been the golden boy for a long time.

0: But a lot of people are pretty frustrated at the moment.
1: Well, it's warranted criticism. I'm a big Buster Posey fan, but I mean, the moves that they have made, and it's not for a lack of effort, they just haven't worked. I mean, the two biggest, you know, signings that they've had have been Adames and Devers, and you can make the argument that those are two players right now that clearly aren't hitting their weight in the roster, and this isn't just this year. I mean, Devers didn't have a good season when he came over last year, and Adames is struggling to hit above the 200 mark. His power's down this year, and it just trickles down on the whole organization, I think, or at least the lineup. I mean, you take away the second baseman they acquired, who's hitting 319.
0: Arraez. Yeah, he's been the one bright spot.
1: The one bright spot, and that's a problem. And you know,
0: well, and I will say this: Suzak has been impressive in what he's played. Casey Schmidt has actually been pretty steady.
1: He's had an outstanding season. Your career, exactly.
0: Yeah,
1: and then the left fielders played well this year too.
0: Well, Ramos and Hooley, both of them are batting, you know, around 270 somewhere in there. You know, you'd like to be up over 300, but you mean that's not terrible. So you're looking at 3 to 4 players that are hitting well, but there's also a lot of players that, like you mentioned, like Devers is 246. You know, Adames is 235. There's a lot of runs left out there. And then the bullpen has not been great either. There's some good starting pitchers, but the bullpen hasn't really done much as either.
1: And the Giants have struck out a lot too in key situations. You know, I can't help but think of the Devers trade just because one of the guys that was packaged in that was Kyle Harrison, who Boston ended up swapping to Milwaukee. But Harrison right now is 5-1 with an ERA in the low twos, and he looks like an all-star. And that was someone that, I don't know, a left-handed pitcher, those are hard to come by. I was a little reluctant to give him up. But again, you hoped the Devers would show more of the power they showed in Boston, but Fenway Park is a different yard than Oracle.
0: Very much so. Well, let's hope that they get things moving in the right direction. It'd be nice to just see an improvement anywhere.
1: Well, my concern is they're talking about just cleaning house and you know, being a shopper, I guess. Or a seller, I'm sorry. Yeah, the trade deadline, which is, I think, 72 days away. And you're talking about all these big contracts, whether it be Adames, Devers, Chapman, even Arraez. I mean, they could look like a totally different team in mid-July.
0: We'll see what happens. Well, John, I always appreciate your time. Hopefully you get to enjoy the holiday weekend, and we'll do it again next Friday.
1: Appreciate it, Jeff.
0: That's our man, John Devine, with your Friday Sports Fix, brought to you by Peter B's, Monterey's original craft brewing, voted best sports bar in Monterey. Here's Caroline Rose, Yip Yip Yow, on KRNL.

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0: recognize this? That's Carmina Burana. You've heard it in movies and on television, but hearing it live with 140 singers and orchestra players, now that's going to be epic. I Cantori di Carmel brings it to the Forest Theatre in Carmel on May 29th, 30th, and 31st, and to the Quarry Amphitheatre in Santa Cruz on June 5th. Tickets at icantori.org. 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

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When you're craving the juiciest burger and want to listen to the sweetest jams, you come into Barren Flag Roadside, where caramel is always playing.

Hey, this is Savannah. I'm a huge fan of Caramel. Thank you so much for the connection to the community and awareness of everything going on around us, and really freaking good music. Thank you.

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Born and raised in Salinas and played baseball at Cal Poly. 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

0: Ladies from Johnny Blue Skies and the Dark Clouds, i.e. Sturgill Simpson and his band Situation, the name of that tune. Also had Rodrigo y Gabriela and their take on Metallica's One to kick off the hour. You're on the Locals radio station for the Monterey Bay, KRML. It's a little afternoon on Friday, which means we get to check in with our good buddy Mark C. Anderson for your Friday Found Treasures, brought to you by Edible Monterey Bay. Mark, how we doing, man?
1: Well, Situation sounds about correct, because the Situation is a funner summer. You're all up in the mix at Cali Roots, which makes

0: official, and I'm wondering what kind of foods Summer brings out in the J-Dub world.
1: You know, there's a lot. I'm a big fan of summer corn. Just throwing some of that on the grill, some of that really sweet corn, like the Silver Queen and stuff like that. And also vine-ripe tomatoes. They're just better in the summer. We get through them in the winter, and it's just not as enjoyable. But summertime, man, there's just something great about those. How about you?
0: Oh, well, I love the tomato call. I'm looking at no fewer than 3 tomato starts I have in, like, my little greenhouse kitchen right here. Well, summer is lit on a food front that I didn't necessarily expect on the Santa Cruz Wharf at the Humble Sea Beer Garden, which is, peak summer season enjoyment on its own. They've got this little, like, shipping container service bar with, like, maybe a handful of draft taps, but then a bunch of can offerings. And it really was a win-win a couple of years back when they started, because it was a blank spot of the stretch there heading out over the Pacific, one of the longest piers on the West Coast. And, some picnic tables, some great beer, and boom, and some cornhole, and what else? Like a funny little, like, Euro minivan.
1: Sure, why not?
0: You got yourself a hang. But the nice kicker is, one of my favorite food trucks is called Shockwave, not to be confused with the ride at the boardwalk, another summer highlight. And they do some really good, like, Crave-level sandwiches, messy tots and stuff like that. And a sandwich that I want to highlight.
1: Okay, well, hit me with this Sando.
0: This is one of those things where it's like a double take. I might have ordered it anyway, but it was enthusiastically recommended by the Humble Sea guys and the youngsters at the food truck. 2 words for you: miso Cuban.
1: Ooh, I'm in. Yeah, sign me up.
0: Yeah, sourdoughs from Sammo's. Miso kind of marinated pork. Smoked ham, like mustard barbecue sauce, which is one of my favorite condiments, which we'll get into next week. Melted Swiss, pickled onions, pickles. I mean, I love me a good Cuban. This qualifies, and then some. Is one of those sandwiches where I was like, you're almost sad when it's over, when you finished it, but it's so robust. You can make it 2 meals and don't let the seagulls snatch it.
1: Fair enough. Okay. I'm going to have to check that out. Get that food truck and Sando names again.
0: It's Shockwave Food. They appear at a couple places over the course of the week. They're at Enterprise Kitchen, which is near their headquarters in Scotts Valley, Wednesdays, noon to 4. And then they go to Shanty Shack on Sundays. Sunday afternoons, that's over on like kind of the west side, by the highway, Shanty Shack Brewing. They're there Sundays and Wednesdays. And then they're steadily at, Humble Sea on the Wharf, little beer garden too.
1: Right on. Okay. Well, thanks for the tip on that. Also, we have to make a correction from last week. We misled folks on the happy hour, but we've got good news this week.
0: Yeah. Schooners no longer does a happy hour because they're focusing on just being like the premier sustainable seafood al fresco restaurant, killer spot there on the water. But they did migrate the happy hour to the Lobby Lounge, which is all polished wood and ocean views and live music, maybe on the piano. They've got a nice Baby Grand deals. So it's 5 to 7 Monday through Thursday, live music daily, 6 to 10. And the deals are like $12 fancy cocktails, discounted local beer, wine, fun appetizers like Oysters Casino, artichoke beignets, miso glazed scallops, in a pretty dope setting there. It's like, if I lived over in that area, it'd be a great walk down there to the coast, like maybe pop into Secret Beach and then get some music and tasty vittles.
1: I love it. Brother, you always bring the goods. I appreciate it. Have a great holiday weekend, and we'll do it again next Friday.
0: Ali Roots. Yeah, get out there and soak up the music and feed your curiosity.
1: That's our man, Mark C. Anderson, with your Friday Found Treasures, brought to you by Edible Monterey Bay every Friday, just a little bit afternoon. Got your Caramel concert calendar coming up, as well as some low-cut Connie after a few words from some of the local folks who believe the local

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0: Didn't show you Amber from 311 County Crows, the great cover in there of Ooh La La. Ain't No Sunshine from Bill Withers and Low Cut County Can't Be Wrong to kick off that set here on the Locals Radio Station for the Monterey Bay KRML. Jeff White with you. Thanks for hanging out here with us. Let's take a look at your KRML concert calendar. We'll start off at the Golden State Theater. Tonight we've got Straight Tequila Night. Tomorrow night, Classic Albums Live performing Pink Floyd's Dark Side of the Moon. We've got the Sam Grisman Project on the 5th of June. Strangelove, the Depeche Mode Experience on the 6th. Bruce Hornsby and the Noisemakers. Can't wait for that one. That'll be on June 13th. Love the new track from them, Indigo Park. Also have Asleep at the Wheel. Those legends will be in town. The Riding High Tour on June 27th. 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Mason Jennings at Felton Music Hall on May 28th. Corduroy, the Pearl Jam Experience 10th Anniversary Tour on the 29th. Deceits and Past Self on the 30th. The Billie Holiday Project on the 31st. We've got Vincent Antone on the 5th. Dead and Breakfast, a Grateful Dead tribute on the 6th. And Dogs in a Pile on the 7th. Get your tickets at Felton Music Hall. Last but not least, the Catalyst has got Arts Fishing Club. That is in the atrium tonight. Andre Nicotina in the main room. Josiah and the Bonnevilles, the Red Line North American Tour Saturday. We've got Sloppy Seconds on the 27th. Alala's on the 28th. Jizza featuring Funky Nomads celebrating the 30th anniversary of Liquid Swords. That'll be on the 29th. And Prada Bag Shorty on the 30th. 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That's your KRML concert calendar. We're enjoying a bunch of concerts. It's called a festival. Cali Roots. Maybe you heard of it. That we're broadcasting live here all weekend long. So we'll be checking in with you again very soon here on the Locals Radio Station for the Monterey Bay, KRNL. The Golden State Theater is proud to welcome Bruce Hornsby and the Noisemakers, Saturday, June 13th. 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
1: I'm Seabury from Monterey Bay National Marine Sanctuary. The coastline of Big Sur hides a secret below the surface, the Davidson Seamount. At 7,500 feet tall, it is still 4,000 feet below the sea surface. Recent explorations to the undersea mountain have discovered ancient corals taller than humans, an octopus garden with thousands of brooding mothers, and 18 species new to science. In this dark, almost freezing habitat, the seamount structure causes a unique water flow that brings warm water to the seamount edges from deep in the earth. This spectacular place was added to the Monterey Bay National Marine Sanctuary in 2008 and is now one of the best studied seamounts in the world. The ocean takes care of us. Let's return the favor.
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0: 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And
1: we're good friends.
0: Lo and behold, like people walking in, they're bringing drinks and burritos, and it's a festival. Okay, why not?
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0: Every time
1: I've been to Cali Roots,
2: and they brought us Mexican food.
1: I just like wish they were here, and now they're actually here. It's going to be such a fantastic festival. It's off to a great start. People, you know, storming the gates. Yep. The scene outside of the gates, you know, it's always like, it's rich. It's rich.
0: Well, and Kevin and I got here pretty early this morning, and it was already stacking up.
1: Oh, totally. Yeah.
0: They're like, okay, these are the diehards.
2: My favorite, though, is watching people race to the fence.
1: Absolutely.
2: As soon as they open the bowl.
0: Yeah.
1: This is the 15th year of Cali Roots.
0: Yeah.
1: There's people out there who have been here every single year.
0: Yeah.
1: Also, these guys can probably vouch for it. It's like one of the best

0: food courts. Yeah. Like Polynesian food. You got the musubi tent.
1: Yep.
2: You got two.
1: Two musubi tents. Two had some crazy tents. Looking wings. Yeah.
0: Crazy wings for Jeff. You know, it's all good. It's all good. And I'm really excited to just hit the ground running. We got our good friend Estrella is out there playing right now, who got engaged last year.
1: I remember that. Yeah. She's got a few minutes left in her set. Great local. Seeing her. She's local from Salinas. We had Rostin and Sarah Nation earlier. And I know a lot of people are looking forward to the end of the night because it gets pretty rich. Towards the end, you got the Expendables, the Green, the Elevators, Common Kings, and Ice Cube.
0: You know I'm all about Cube. So one of the only songs I know all the lyrics of is Today Was a Good Day. My friends can vouch for that. And I just can't wait. You know, I can't wait. He's one of my favorites. I've already seen him at Kelly Roots now twice. I was
3: gonna say 2 years?
0: But third time's going to be even better.
1: There we go. Mm-hmm. Well, we'll be checking in all day long as we are out here broadcasting live at Cali Roots 2026. This is day one of three, so we got lots of shenanigans ahead of us. Come on by and say hi. You'll see the big old KRML flag out there right in the middle of it. We'd love to see some of our lucky caramel winners. And thanks to Dan and Amy for opening up another great Cali Roots here at 2026.
0: Absolutely. And hey, stay posted on our Instagram at KRML Radio. We're going to be storying, posting so many fun things. So just keep it locked right there.
1: There you go.
0: And enjoy the jams.
1: There you go.
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mansion looks shiny and costly. How much did you pay for your bad Moto Guzzi? And how much did you spend on your black leather jacket? Is it you or your parents in this income tax bracket? Now tickets to concerts and drinking at clubs, sometimes for music that you haven't even heard of. And how much did you pay for your rock and roll t-shirt that proves you were there, that you heard of them first? Now, how do you afford your rock and roll lifestyle? How do you afford your rock and roll lifestyle? How do you afford

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And how long will the workers keep building him new ones? As long as their soda cans. Yeah.

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What you just said is one of the most insanely idiotic things I have ever heard. Everyone in this room is now dumber for having listened to it. 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

0: local music spotlight brought to you by the Monterey Regional Airport. That was El Capo with his final track, Monte Rainbows, off of his brand new album, Rasta Nostalgia. More than nostalgia, the album is about reclaiming cultural roots through a modern lens. It weaves themes of migration, spiritual awareness, and inner strength, echoing his Peruvian background while embracing the universal language of reggae. Through Rasta Nostalgia, El Capo builds a sonic bridge between past and present, offering deeply personal yet globally resonant experience. You can catch him live on June 27th at Bay Brew Fest with Bar Kings, July 4th at the City of Marina, July 4th celebration with Sensory Tribe, and then again with the Tribe on October 30th at Asilomar's Sunset Music Series. And you can follow El Capo on Instagram at El Capo, and also Sensory Tribe at Sensory Tribe. Also in there, G-Love and the Special Sauce with Stepping Stone, and latest from Ziggy Marley, Racism is a Killer. To kick off your hour right here from Cali Roots on your locals radio station for the Monterey Bay, KRML, Jasmine Jones, Jeff White. We're all here with you. We're bringing it to you live from Cali Roots. Great music up next. We got Squeeze, Sting, Cannons, Beck, and more. 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

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I'll get it later.

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0: Jasmine Jones with you on your locals radio station for the Monterey Bay KRML. And I'm not alone. We got Perry Chaney in the house as well, of course, Jeff White. And we are out here live at California Roots Music Festival 2026, day one, Friday. But we're into it a bit, right?
1: And we're also inside at this point. I had to come inside. I did not expect the sun to shine to this degree today. Okay. The forecast was typical Monterey, you know, like we're going to have that marine layer. As you guys know, I'm Scotch-Irish, therefore pale.
0: Yes.
1: Unlike Perry here, who apparently is so tan that she gets random strangers coming up and telling her about it.
0: I witnessed it. She got a compliment. Some gentleman complimented her, congratulated her on her tan.
2: Yes. It's so, better than last year. I got the white teeth.
0: Oh.
2: I get a lot of compliments.
0: Well, I think the tan brings out the teeth.
1: Maybe they compliment each other. That's
0: it,
1: right?
0: They do. They do. But, yeah, it's... consider this your weather forecast. Yeah. It is not that marine layer that you typically get, that we typically get at Cali.
1: And we say that now, and we know how it is.
0: It might change.
2: It's gonna get cold.
1: It probably will at some point, but like, but man, right now, I was not ready for that.
0: I think it's all about, if you're coming out to the fest, layer up.
2: Yes.
0: Like, you want maybe flip-flops and bring some wool socks for later.
1: Maybe bring some short pantalones, just to put those
0: maybe
1: on.
0: Maybe some shorts with tall socks that can come up later.
1: There you go.
0: Maybe like a flannel that you can wrap around your waist, put on later.
2: Layers.
0: And then you need like a puffy, jackety thing that you can stash, bring it out
2: they
0: later.
2: They have lockers too. So
0: they have lockers.
2: You don't want to carry around your big jacket.
0: Exactly. So, Perry has been in it.
2: Yes.
0: And by it, I mean the pit. Who have you seen?
2: Yes.
0: What's going on out there?
2: Okay. Sarah Nation came out strong. They were first. It was beautiful with all the people running into the bowl.
1: Such I got to hear the sound check, and I was like, oh, they sound fun.
2: Such
1: and also, I always think a girl bassist is like, that turns the cool factor of your band up by like 20%. Yeah.
2: Really cool.
1: Yeah, and then it was a driving bass, so there you go. Yeah. That was solid.
2: We had our girl Estrella.
0: Yes. Yep. Hometown hero.
2: Phenomenal.
0: Yes, love her.
2: Mouse Powell was over at Cali Roots stage.
1: Yep.
2: Hippity hop.
0: Yep.
2: So good.
1: So they say.
2: You got to bring that in.
0: And also, we were over there playing a little beer pong. It

0: good, though, because Jeff is actually a very good beer pong, and I think I am, too.
1: Yes, but not with these.
0: It was really hard, because they're like tin, or they're aluminum.
1: They're aluminum, and they're screwed in, yes. and they're also at several different angles that aren't straight.
0: Yes.
2: And the table's like bowed in the middle.
0: But it kind of goes with the whole vibe here. The vibes are high. Nothing's exactly straight, right?
1: Touche.
0: It's great out here. Yeah. So hopefully you're coming down, right?
1: Yeah. I mean, right now there's still plenty left for today, because I know a lot of folks looked at the this opening night lineup, and it hits a point like around 5 o'clock where it's like, boom, the Expendables, boom, the Green, boom, the Elevators, Comet Kings, Ice Cube, like boom, boom, boom. So like, once you're knocking off work at 5 o'clock for your holiday weekend, because I get it, a lot of people have Monday off, they couldn't take the whole day off today too, but hustle down, because once you arrive, it's going to be nonstop until they shut down the doors.
0: Yeah, good vibes.
1: Good vibes.
0: Great times.
1: There we go. 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

How you doing, good people? This is Terence from the Rudians, and believe me, when you got nothing else to do with your situation, turn your radio dials to KRML. 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

0: And it is Friday, just about 4:20. That means you're right in time for Canna Conversation. Brought to you by our good buddies down at Big Sur Canna Botanicals. And Anthony has set up a very special Canna Conversation for us this Friday. We have Benji Silver with Up North on the line, chatting with a fantastic brand that is carried by Big Sur Canna Botanicals. Benji, how you doing this Friday?
1: I'm good. This is a great opportunity. Thanks for having me.
0: Absolutely. I mean, we speak so much about Up North when we're talking about specials and new drops and this and that. Tell us a little bit about the brand.
1: So, yeah, Up North is a top shelf flower company, grown and born and raised in Humboldt, growing in Arcata. And we do a lot of old school land race strains. So strains that have pure genetics that we source from all over the world and grow right up in Humboldt. And we just have amazing flavor, amazing prices.
0: Absolutely. No doubt. I mean, even at Big Sur Canna Botanicals, I know they're running a special with you guys. 20% discount on Up North every Saturday and 25% off flower on Tuesdays. So, you know, fantastic deals locally right here at our mom and pop Big Sur Canna Botanicals. And so you guys are up in Humboldt. How long have you guys been doing what you're doing?
1: We've been doing it for a while since, I think we became a company in 2014 and, we got really officially incorporated in 2017 and have been doing the same stuff ever since. So very much old school land race legacy strains and growers.
0: I love that. And have you had the pleasure of coming down this way visiting Big Sur Canna Botanicals?
1: I sure have. And, actually I got a little surprise that I'll actually be in store from 12 to 3 on Saturday. So come say hi and come take advantage of that special.
0: Oh my gosh, I love it. Well, we're excited to have you. Are you by any chance going to Cali Roots Music Festival this weekend?
1: If I could get a free ticket.
0: It just goes hand in hand with Big Sur Canna Botanicals, you know? So I'm like, maybe there's a chance, but that is so very cool. So people can come in and say what's up to Benji, ask questions about Up North. That's so very cool to be in the shop and just kind of hanging out. I mean, it's such a beautiful shop. You know, locally owned, award-winning. We love it down there. Everyone's so friendly and knowledgeable. It's a great place to turn up and be a part of.
1: Totally agree. And yeah, come get your Up North and come say hi on Saturday.
0: I love that. And then if people are interested in learning more about Up North, where can they find that out?
1: They can look on our website, upnorthhumboldt.com, get some merch, and learn about the brand a little bit. Or just come in store and say hi.
0: I love that.
1: Get some knowledge that way.
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getting high, mellow, knocked out, feeling good. And by that time, I looked on the wall, at the old clock on the wall. By that time, it was 10:30 then. I looked down the bar at the bartender. Said, what do you want, Johnny?

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And by that time, it was a quarter to two. The last call for alcohol. I said, "Hey, Mr. Bartender, what do you want?"

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When I'm not watching cars drop down the corkscrew, I'm listening to KRML, the locals' radio station for Monterey Bay.

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